0: 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Radio Boss, how about it? Kiati, Cardi B, aha. On the way, 5 minutes is never a good thing to be attached to the other end of domestic violence accusation. Rick Ross speaks out. We'll get into it.
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1: Radio Boss Hardbody here out in Libras. Definitely checking in. Happy birthday, Teresa. Celebrating her 35th birthday. And we can take it back for you. Mario, Let Me Love You. Definitely on the way after.

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1: What it do, bro?
0: Holding it down. Hit us up, 877-817-2888. The Daily Hate coming up in a little bit, man, but we're kicking the show off. It is officially October.
1: So is.
0: It is time to start thinking about Halloween costumes, and I feel like there are some obvious dope Halloween costume choices for 2026. We're going to break down what we think up next. It's the Bootleg Kev Show.

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1: It's the Bootleg Kev Show holding it down. The Daily Hate is up next, man. If you got something you want to hate on, we are minutes away. Give us a call. 877-817-2888 is the number. Pick up that phone. Tell us what's got you pissed off, annoyed. We call it the Daily Hate. Are you hating on anything today?
2: I'm hating on restaurants and waitresses that take the straw out of the paper and put it in your cup.
1: Yeah. Don't touch my straw.
2: Yeah, that's disgusting.
1: I will handle it myself.
2: That's COVID activity.
1: What are you hating on? Your calls are coming up next.

0: All right, time for the daily hate. What are you hating on?
1: I'm hating on that, like, judgmental, critical, passive-aggressive comments people do.
0: Yes, the passive-aggressiveness, like, even in, like, a text message, is just, it's like, people know what they're doing.
1: Exactly.
0: They're passive-aggressive.
1: Yes, it's just so annoying. It's like, just say how you feel, and I'll call you out on it, or we'll have an argument, but don't do this BS.
0: You know what's crazy is when my wife wants to be passive-aggressive, she'll just reply with the word K. It's like, why are you hitting me with the K? You're married to me. I know what that means. And it means you're annoyed at me for something.
1: Exactly. Or I hate it when it's like a compliment, but it's passive aggressive.
0: Right. Like, what's an example?
1: You know, you look good, I guess. You look good, I guess. Those shoes are like, you're really wearing those.
0: Yeah, you're really wearing those. Those are cute on you. Yeah.
1: Yeah, it's like, why? Why? Either you hate them or you hate me about something. Just say it.
0: Yes. Well, they are hated on. All right. Shout out to everybody who says that every time I wear those slip-on shoes, the shoes with the toes at the end, the water shoes. Oh, man. Anyway, appreciate you calling.
1: Thank you.
0: Appreciate you getting your hate on. All right. If you got something you want to hate on, too, you can pick up that phone. 877-817-2888 is the number. The Daily Hate is going down. Stay by your radio. Coming up next, let's talk about it, man. Drones are coming to your house. I'm telling you.
2: Oh, Lord.
0: We're going to tell you how up next.
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1: It's official. DoorDash users will be able to order Chipotle through AI and have it delivered by autonomous drones in just minutes.
2: I hate the Amazon drone stuff, but I kind of like this because I don't got no extra human touching my food. It's just a drone. I kind of like it.
1: Only certain brands so far have signed up for the drone accessibility. Chipotle, Popeyes. By the way, shout out to Popeyes. You imagine you get one of them Popeyes spicy chicken sandwiches delivered right to your house by a drone?
2: Hey, they putting the biscuit with the Popeyes chicken. You see that now?
1: 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Coming up next, we got the No Cap News on the way.

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1: What it do about?
0: The No Cap News Report is minutes away. James finds the craziest stories in the world, and we talk about them. What you got, James?
1: Amazon delivery driver is some hot water because he dropped off a package and he pulled his package out.
0: All right. We're going to find out what happened up next.

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Girl, you a 10, girl, you a 10, girl, you a 10, girl, you a 10, girl, you a 10, girl, you a 10, girl, you a 10, girl, you a 10, girl, you a 10, girl, you a 10, girl, you a 10, girl, you a 10, girl, you a 10, girl, you a 10, girl, you a 10, girl, you a 10, girl, you a 10, girl, you a 10, girl, you a 10, girl, you a 10, girl, you a 10, girl, you a 10, girl, you a 10, girl, you a 10, girl, you a 10, girl, you a 10, girl, you a 10, girl, you a 10, girl, you a 10, girl, you a 10, girl, you a 10, girl, you a 10, girl, you a 10, girl, you a 10, girl, you a 10, girl, you a 10, girl, you a 10, girl, you a 10, girl, you a 10, girl, you a 10, girl, you a 10, girl, you a 10, girl, you a 10, girl, you a 10, girl, you a 10, girl, you a 10, girl, you a 10, gir

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2: What it do, bro?
1: All right, so an actor named Kendrick Samson, he was in Insecure, he was in The Flash, has gone viral because he said he does not want to have a baby with anyone he's romantically involved with. Instead, he wants to have a baby with one of his homegirls.
2: This is my thing. Shouldn't you just make your wife, your girlfriend, your best friend, and then all of it goes away?
1: Well, his whole thing is if you have your baby with a friend instead of somebody romantically involved in, it sets up that child for a lot less strenuous situation to be raised in.
2: That's sometimes them strenuous situations is life. The kids gotta learn.
1: Yeah, every once in a while you get to witness domestic violence.
2: Nah, that's not what I'm saying.
1: 877-817-2888. I want to know your thoughts on this. Could this be something that catches on? Instead of having

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0: Real 1039 Las Vegas, number one for hip-hop and R&B. All right, man, it's the Bootleg Kev Show with James Andre Jefferson Jr.
1: What to do about?
0: All right, so an actor from Flash, by the way, great show. He had recently did a podcast and said that he wants to have a baby, but he wants to have a baby with one of his homies instead of having a baby with, like, his girl or his wife. He thinks that when you bring a kid into the world with a relationship that has romantic pretenses, that it sets up a bad parental environment.
1: And this is going to sound corny, but this is why you should marry your best friend.
0: There it is. All right. 877-817-2888. This might be something that eventually ends up catching on. All right. What do you think about this?
2: I think he sound absolutely crazy. First of all, don't no friend want to be no baby mama. I don't care. Unless y'all like both gay or something. Other than that, that's not how it's going to be. Once you hit some buns and you get your girl pregnant, your homegirl, she going to be your girl. That's your baby mama now. Okay. It's very different. Women are, we once we had them babies and that postpartum kick in,
0: all that French out the window.
1: Oops, kiss my lady. Let him know. All that French.
2: Low key, she right. Yeah, you sound crazy.
1: You're not going to have a casual baby with the homie.
0: Look, we got Katie on the phone. Katie, what do you think about, instead of having a traditional family, having a baby with a friend? Do you think this is something that could be sustainable?
3: Yeah, I definitely think it's for women, especially. We're power horses, and a lot of women nowadays are choosing IVF or, you know, to just have a sperm donation.
0: Yep.
3: So that they can have the life they want. As long as you have something set up in place for, you know, you still holding your livelihood, your
0: right,
3: your job, your all your different hobbies, and then also, you know, maybe incorporate that friend to help out with raising the kids.
0: Like if you're going to go that route, you have to low-key have like a full agreement already on paper on what the parenting's going to look like after.
1: What weekends you get all that.
0: Just to keep it super copacetic. But I mean, listen, she is right. Women these days, like, it is not abnormal to just be like, I don't need a man. I'm going to go get IVF because I can support it. I want a baby.
1: Yeah, that's 100%. Surrogates and all that.
0: Well, look, what do you think about this situation? Obviously, very interesting if we start seeing this trend where
1: sure will be.
0: People are having babies with their homies instead of their significant others. Look.
1: That's a problem.
0: Coming up, let's talk about a bit. TSA officers might be in worse moods for the holidays based on a new policy that just...
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1: This is going to suck for the holidays. I don't want angry TSA officers, but I think we might be getting them. As TSA says, chairs are now banned, and officers must stand at U.S. airport checkpoints.
2: This sounds so unnecessary. 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
2: What it do, baby?
1: All right, earlier this week, we talked about this on the air. I was talking about how I was considering buying a couch off of Facebook Marketplace.
2: Which is disgusting.
1: Well, some people think that my wife was aligned with you. And if I told you, man, I had the worst last 48 hours and it involved two couches.
2: What happened?
1: I'm going to tell you what happened up next.

0: Jefferson Jr.
1: What to do about?
0: Inside your people's mix right now. Stay by your radio. Coming up, we got to talk about it. Gen Z has a trust problem. We got more on that up next. A few people been hitting us earlier in the show. We were talking about costume ideas for this year.
2: Right, right. What they talking about?
0: First of all, the DMs I'm getting are unhinged. Someone said Charlie Kirk, which we're not going to say anything about. I would just say it'd probably be in bad taste depending on how that costume looks.
2: Hey, easy costume to make, though.
0: Also, lanterns from, like, I guess on HBO Max?
2: Yeah, that's a good one.
0: Shots of the lanterns?
2: Yeah,
0: I haven't watched
2: it. One of them green suits or no?
0: No. You think you will fit or me?
2: No, me.
0: No. You look like a jack-o'-lantern.
2: Okay, see, I don't like what you're going with this. I've been losing weight.
0: Anyway, let's get into new music right now. Future, that Konnichiwa, it's the Bootleg Kev Show. Konnichiwa.

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1: What it do, boo?
0: Shout out to Gen Z, man. A new study says only 13% of Gen Z believe that they can trust people. Only 1 in 8 Gen Z adults think people should be trusted in general.
1: I like that. That's 100% how it should be. Don't trust nobody.
0: Studies show a drop in Gen Z trust after the pandemic happened.
1: Yeah, we took everything from them. They ain't had no graduation, no prom, nothing like that. I wouldn't trust nobody either.
0: Stay by your radios. The No Cap News is coming up next.

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1: It's the Bootleg Kev Show, man. We got that No Cap News Report on the way. James finds the wildest stories in the world, and we break them down. James, what you got?
2: Look here, if you're going on a flight, you shouldn't get drunk. But if you are also horny, you definitely shouldn't get drunk.
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1: What a dope, bro.
0: DoorDash, they're rolling out a drone program. That means that certain restaurants, including Chipotle and Popeyes, you're going to be able to get your DoorDash delivered right to your door by a drone.
1: Look, I'm team human, but I love this because I had a DoorDash driver crash his car and took me an extra hour to get my Chipotle, so I would love a drone.
0: I don't think the drone will put their hands in the bag and eat a french fry.
1: Exactly. Come on now.
0: We're getting up out of here, man. Look, enjoy your weekend. Back at it Monday, y'all. It's the Bootleg Kev Show.

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1: Chris got a small win. 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

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Sashay Tui's on it. This case out of Nashville is crazy. The Krista Pike story, the chick who had been on death row since like 1991, and she's, you know, she's supposed to be executed on, what was it, Wednesday?

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1: If you did not get to listen yet, shout out to Quavo. He has a new album out, Chrome Life. I got to hear it a while ago, and there's a Justin Timberlake feature that is legit. Make sure you check that out. This is Dave and Tim's, the Kid Out Up next.

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But first, let's get into this brand new Janae and K-Dot. I've been playing this album back to back constantly since it dropped. Shout out to Janae. Her first number one album on Billboard right now is so good.

any just a race with China. What the race to China? Just a race in China. Little bad Trini, but she mixed with China. Real thick, smuggle bricks to China. I tell all

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2: 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Coast.

0: here, Madam Vice President, ladies and gentlemen, Kamala Harris in the neighborhood.
1: In Los Angeles, I say we're so outpriced, but that's happening everywhere. Like, I could drive here and I'll see gas that starts with either a high five, a six, or a seven.
2: I know.
1: And you feel that the average person can't.
2: And they, and the average person cannot even afford to live where they work. So they're in the car for long stretches of time just to get to the job that pays for the gas that's so expensive.
1: How do we keep that hope? You know, how do you tell someone either it's going to be okay or things could change when you actually look out and what's in front of you is extremely scary, you know?
2: I believe in the power of the people. And that includes believing that part of our hope comes from our ability to fight for what we know is right, and then to see the progress and the potential for the progress, and let that give us hope, right? I believe very strongly, if you feel powerless, you are powerless. Right. If you feel powerful,
1: you are powerful.
2: And we are powerful. But knowing that is what makes it happen. And so if we're feeling hopeless, we are less likely to feel powerful. And I believe you should never let anybody take your power from you. No circumstance, no individual.
1: And I think these are the times now where you have to pay the most attention. And really dive deeper and see what's going on. Because I feel, I tell people all the time, I say, and you know, it's so cliche. Oh, if you don't vote, somebody's going to vote for you. If you don't vote, it's like, you know, you're not voting at all. And somebody, and we hear that, but oh my God, when I hear now the power to vote and the power of your voice and the power to speak out, because if you don't speak out, like we're looking now, I'm in LA and I see ICE across the board, you know, across the country. And we've seen just in the last two, the last week, we've seen two individuals
2: murdered. Killed.
1: Yes.
2: Murdered.
1: So I work with people, parents that change their lifestyle because they don't want to go out.
2: I know.
1: I see people that, even one of my coworkers that I work with, he saw a van. And his anxiety kicked in.
2: I know.
0: Madam Vice President, we're not done. Do stick around y'all radios. We got more with Madam Vice President Kamala Harris in the neighborhood, Big Boys Big Neighborhood. Boy.
3: Ring, ring. Who the f*** that? It's a non-known number, so you know it.

0: Big Boy's Neighborhood, she is here. Madam Vice President, ladies and gentlemen, Kamala Harris in the neighborhood.
1: When you look at the way ICE is running through the country now, through your goggles, through your vision, what you see the same thing we're seeing?
2: Yeah, of course. It is, I mean, tragic doesn't even begin to describe it. You know, we are dealing with people who are engaged in pure brutality and want to call themselves leaders, but have decided that they will express their power through brutality. You know, you don't measure the strength of a leader based on who you beat down. You measure the strength of a leader based on who you lift up. I think that's where most of us are.
1: Yes.
2: And by that measure, these people are not leaders in any true sense of the word. What is happening with ICE, and we see it over and over again here in LA, in California, all in Minnesota,
1: oh my gosh,
2: in Texas, in Maine, and you know, I was visiting with some folks, and they were telling me about how women in their community do not want to go to the hospital to give birth for fear their baby will be taken from them after giving birth. And this is America? And the brutality is meant to strike fear. And it is meant to demean for the sake of lifting themselves up. And it is also meant to distract from their corruption and their incompetence. Look at this war.
1: Mm-hmm.
2: Look at the kind of money that people in this administration are pocketing, and their family members pocketing. Meanwhile, you have a father of a 3-year-old child who is in her pajamas witnessing the aftermath of her father being shot in the face and killed. A father of his sons, he'd been in the country over 30 years. His sons all went to college there. The man himself created jobs. And I think that what we are seeing is that people are finding that they're reaching their tolerance level. Even people who may not know or have in their family or community undocumented immigrants, or people who are living in blended families where one member may be and others are not. They may not have a personal relationship with anyone who is directly affected, but they are seeing these images and their eyes are not lying to them. And they're stepping up.
0: Madam Vice President, we're not done. Mm-hmm. Do stick around y'all radios. We got more with Madam Vice President Kamala Harris in the neighborhood, Big Boy's Big neighborhood.
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0: Big Boys Neighborhood, she is here. Madam Vice President, ladies and gentlemen, Kamala Harris in the neighborhood.
1: I just wait for hard work today and better tomorrow.
2: That's it. That's exactly right. Mm-hmm. And that's where I am. That's where I stand. I stand in a belief that our hard work today can impact this trajectory. And in particular, one of the things I'm focused on are the midterm elections. You talked about voting. Okay, so the Supreme Court just made a decision. It's called the Calais decision. And basically, they took a hammer to the Voting Rights Act, which was created to ensure that when legislators or when officials try to make it difficult for certain groups to vote, in particular Black voters in the South, that's historically where it was. And what has happened is, you look in the South and you see these states that are now redrawing their lines to get rid of Democrats as representatives in certain districts because they're cheating, because they know that when people otherwise go to the polls, they're fully aware about the cost of gas, the cost of food, the cost of housing. So they're trying to cheat. But here's the other way to think about it. Why are people trying to make it so difficult for you to vote? Why are people trying to tell you your vote doesn't matter? Because they know your power and they are afraid of it. Why is the President of the United States trying to get on all the networks to say that the election system is rigged? Because he wants you to believe that your vote won't count. Why? Because he is afraid that when you vote, you will vote against things like these ICE operations. So what can we do? There are so many things that we can do that are from just what I call the power of the neighbor-to-neighbor approach, helping a neighbor out, seeing in the face of a stranger, a neighbor. And there is the power of voting to send people to these state houses and to Washington, D.C., who will stand up for the people and what's right and stand up against brutality.
0: Madam Vice President, we're not done. Mm-hmm. Do stick around y'all radios. We got more with Madam Vice President Kamala Harris.

0: Here, Madam Vice President, ladies and gentlemen, Kamala Harris in the neighborhood.
1: When you look at what social media is and AI, where does that play a part in what we're about to see midterms or even in our future? It would be consumed now.
2: Yeah, one of the things that I think is important is to support independent journalism.
1: Yes.
2: Right. To identify those people who are doing the work around factual reporting, investigative reporting, and follow them, because there's a lot on social media that is targeted at specific populations, and within whatever population they will be, there's incredible amount of mis and disinformation, and you got to be able to know right from wrong, and that is about going to trusted sources, including independent media and independent journalists. There is a part of this that is about understanding that, you know, if you keep seeing the same thing over and over again, know that you are being targeted, because you looked at it the first time, they're just going to keep sending it to you, which means they're trying to dumb people down with the assumption that people don't have any interest beyond what they've already seen. Think about that.
1: Oh, yeah, the algorithm.
2: Right, but the algorithm suggesting, I have no more interest because I'm looking at this yellow flower. I'm only interested in yellow flowers.
1: So here's more yellow flowers.
2: As though my brain can't handle the fact that there may be a pink flower.
1: Right, right.
2: That I might be interested in looking at. Right? And so part of it is understanding how the algorithm is manipulating us and figuring out how we're going to psych it out a bit.
1: Does it get frustrating? Because there's times I'm just like, oh my God, like there's times I just want to throw my phone. I even think like, man, do I just move to a farm and cut everything off? It's got
2: to
1: be.
2: I think it's important to take a break.
1: Yeah,
2: I do
1: gotta
2: think
1: know how to pull away.
2: You got to know how to pull away.
1: Can you do that? She's like, nah, but you got to pull away.
2: You got to pull away.
1: Yeah, that means I'm pulling for it.
2: I do try sometimes. Mm. I mean, you know, I love to cook.
1: Oh, really?
2: I do. I love to cook.
1: And hands on?
2: Yeah.
1: You go to your house for dinner tonight.
2: Yeah,
1: what do you make?
2: I make everything from roast chicken to I make a really good pasta sauce. My greens, my collard greens, are some of the best that anyone can ever eat, according to many people.
1: Not self-proclaimed.
2: I might refer to them as my world famous colleague. Right.
0: Madam Vice President Kamala Harris, definitely want to thank you for coming into the neighborhood and giving us this one-on-one, this sit-down with us. For those out there, you can find this entire interview. It's right there at Big Boy TV, our YouTube channel. And as you're watching, make sure you hit that subscribe button. Y'all continue to hang with us in the neighborhood, Big Boy's neighborhood.
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0: Big Boy Big Neighborhood. Boy. Yep. What's the craziest thing you caught someone doing when they thought nobody was watching? Either happened to you as well. We'll take yours. Mm-hmm. This is going to bring, Anonymous into the neighborhood to see what's going down with Anonymous up in here. Anonymous, hello.
1: Hello.
0: Hello there, Anonymous. What's the craziest thing that you caught someone doing, or maybe someone caught you doing, that you thought no one was watching?
1: Yeah, it was me, That's why I'm Anonymous.
0: Come on, Anonymous. What happened?
1: back in 2020, pandemic started. I felt I was tech savvy. I worked for a tech company, and that's when we kind of was doing everything via Zoom.
0: Mm-hmm. Oh,
1: so
0: yeah.
1: Apparently, I have this one coworker. There's only two black people at our whole job, me and her, and her voice is just really annoying. So we were having our meeting. I thought I was on mute. My boyfriend was there, and she was speaking. And I was like, listen to her. I was like, she is so black, and he black, black, black. And she's talking white as hell. I was like, she annoyed the hell out of me. I was like, oh, my God. I was like, why is she doing that? I was like, there's no reason to talk like that. Like, even the white people don't talk like that. I was like, it's weird.
0: Oh, my.
1: And then my friends were like, you're not on mute. You're not on mute. And I just, then when I looked at my, I was like, oh, I'm not on mute.
0: Oh, man. Oh, hey, man. I think all of us had that kind of moment.
2: Yeah.
0: I remember one time we do a nightly conference call, Anonymous. And I remember one time, dude, I looked and my camera was on. And I turned it off quick, but I was on the toilet. But it was shooting like the ceiling or something. Oh, man. Can you imagine if I would have got up or something? Y'all would have been like, big. Man, we hey, Susan and Mariana, you said you had one as well.
2: Oh, my God. Well, okay. Mine's, I'll go with mine. All right. I was with my sister's house.
0: And Red, I'm going to come to you as well. Just, we got a lot of them.
2: Yeah, dude, I was playing with my sister's kids, running around the front yard. And then suddenly when you're playing with them, I just had the meanest wedgie. And I just had it. I picked it out. I picked out my wedgie. Yeah. And then smell check. That's a little smell check.
0: Just
2: but it's on the ring camera.
0: No.
2: I'm on the ring camera. And now at the carne asada, they're showing every uncle, every cousin. They're like, hey, is this? And my dad is like, yeah. Look at this. Digging for treasures.
0: And you said that just recently happened.
2: Yeah. So I'm just like, dude, I'm telling my sister right now, send me the video.
0: I got to tell y'all, the ring camera's another thing. Be very careful.
3: Very careful.
0: Be careful about the on the porch conversations that you're having. Teslas, when you walk by, Teslas are recording.
2: Exactly.
0: Just be very careful, man.
4: So, always watching.
0: Try to be. You can't always, but try to be, especially when you're digging in your.
2: Hey!
0: All right, now. What's the craziest thing you caught someone, or maybe they caught you doing,
2: cheated,
0: or saying?
2: It was clean.
0: Hit us up, big boy.

0: such a office.
1: I was calling about some information on the gastric bypass.
0: Okay, what is it you needed to know?
1: My wife, in the last 2 years, she's gained 140 pounds.
0: Mm-hmm.
1: When broads put on extra weight, it's like, it's very unappealing.
0: Mm-hmm. She knows you're going down this path, right?
1: You know what? No, because I've talked to her, and she was like, oh, you know, Luther, I don't want it. You know, what happens if something goes wrong on the table? And I'm like, you know what? You shouldn't worry about anything wrong on the operating table. What about something going wrong at the kitchen table?
0: Mm-hmm.
1: What about, you know, all these chicken wings that you can devour? You know, that's a problem. So she doesn't know, but she has a bad case of acid reflux because when she eats spicy food.
0: Mm-hmm.
1: So what I'll do is we'll bring her down for the acid reflux, and once they put her out, if we could just go in and gastric bypass her then.
0: No, I don't think anybody's going to do it that way, sir.
1: But he can't tell her it's gastric bypass. He got to tell her it's acid reflux surgery.
0: Oh, Dr. has to see her in office.
1: I don't think he want to see her.
0: Okay. I'm sorry. That's the best I can do. I can just set an appointment.
1: Okay. Well, let's set the appointment then, because you're getting real feisty now.
0: No, I'm not getting feisty. I'm just telling you how the procedure works.
1: Okay.
0: Mm-hmm.
1: Okay, so I'm just going to come down right now so we can start this up, because I'm not a procrastinator. Why put off to tomorrow? What we could do today, and every day that we waste is another day of her eating cake. So I'm going to come down right now.
0: It just doesn't happen that way, sir. We need to put in an appointment, and Dr. has to. We have to have all her medical.
1: Right. So put me in an appointment for like 3:30.
0: No, we have a full clinic. I can't do it today.
1: Okay, I'm going to be there, and my wife Alberta, she'll be there too, and we'll just come in and we'll do the surgery today.
0: You can't do the surgery today, sir.
1: Well, we'll be on our way. You're a life. Well, I would say you're a lifesaver, but I don't want her to eat you up.
2: Let's go.
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9: Big Boy's Neighborhood. DJ Quest is up in here, man. Biggest song of the week, Questify. Yep. What we got?
10: We got Cardi B. Aha.
9: Let's go and get in. Man, I shouldn't have even did that. I got kids. Oh, thank you. I know I ate. I just weighed 500 pounds. I ate a lot. The biggest song of the week right here, Big Boy.

0: Once again, Questify.
1: That was Cardi B.
0: Amen. Yeah. Cardi B is amazing.
1: Yes. Oh, yeah.
0: Man, she is killing the game, girl. Dude. I'm telling you, man, as many accolades she get, and also, you know, just going diamond and performing and the tour. And I hate to do this because it's room for everybody, but this got to kill Nicki Minaj.
2: Oh, absolutely, yeah.
0: Yeah, to have your arch nemesis, your enemy winning.
1: And the longevity, too.
0: Oh, my gosh,
1: she
0: man.
1: Stop.
0: Nah, yeah, there's no end in sight for Cardi B. So, once again, shout out to Cardi B. We're going to go ahead and get on out of here. Definitely want to thank you guys for hanging out with us in the neighborhood. Biggest to our friends at Real 103.9. I got to say what's up to Chris Pickett. Thank you for always rocking
1: thank
0: with
1: you.
0: Us. Everybody in Vegas, thank you. We appreciate you. Also, 100.1, The Beat in Columbia, and Real 92.3 in Los Angeles. And once again, thank you for Madam Vice President Kamala Harris.
2: Yeah.
0: For sitting down nice. With me and having a one-on-one
2: Nicely.
0: With me. And for those out yeah. there, man, it's crazy because people are trying to kill things on the Vine.
2: Right.
0: Already,
1: yeah.
0: Man, like I told y'all, when I put up the picture, it was so many comments. I was like, you haven't even heard the interview yet.
2: Right.
0: And it's wild because people want you to kind of do, you know, big boy, and they want yeah. you to do, just do phone taps. And it's almost like a shut up and dribble.
1: Mm-hmm. Yeah.
0: You know what
1: yeah.
0: I'm saying? But I'm an intelligent man. I know I don't sound like it sometimes on radio. But I'm an intelligent man that runs businesses
2: yes,
0: and I pay my taxes. And you want to sit down with people. Mm-hmm. I've had Donald Trump on. I've had yeah. Obama on. I've had dignitaries on. I've had chief of police on. I've had sheriffs on. I've yes. had governors on. I've had everything on.
2: Mm-hmm.
0: So you can't have this box that you could put somebody in.
2: Yeah.
0: You know what I'm saying?
1: 100%.
0: But for those out there, if you want to watch the entire interview, it's right there at Big Boy TV, our YouTube channel. We are Big Boys
1: Big
0: Neighborhood.
1: Boy.
0: Enjoy the rest of your weekend. And we are Jesus gone.
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0: What's happening, man? It's your partner, Big Boy. It's about that time. Let's get this weekend turned up right now. Ow. There it is. It's lit. Big Boy's Neighborhood starts. Big Boys Neighborhood, beautiful day in the neighborhood. Ladies and gentlemen, first off, welcome back to the neighborhood. It's crazy, man. We are in October.
1: Yeah.
0: First weekend of October,
2: spooky
0: man.
2: Season.
0: Yeah, spooky season. Crazy, scary, spooky.
2: Hilarious.
0: There it is. Yeah, man. Anybody ready for Halloween?
2: Yes.
0: Hey, man, I told you I have a Halloween theme that I'm trying to pull off.
2: You did say
0: that. Yeah, and I'll know probably by the end of this week.
2: Uh-huh.
0: You know, if I could pull it off, oh, man, we got one.
2: Yeah.
0: Oh, we got one, man. No, because then if I can't pull it off, I don't want
2: to.
0: You know what I mean?
2: Okay, yeah.
0: Yeah, so it is what it is, man. But thank you guys. You don't know what it is?
1: I don't know what it is, but I'm down.
0: Yeah. All right, for those out there, man, do continue to hang with us in the neighborhood. We got a one-on-one, well, not just a great sit down with Kamala
2: yeah.
0: Harris
2: mm-hmm.
0: asking the questions that people wanted us to ask. And you know what's crazy about this too is I put up a picture that the interview was coming
2: mm-hmm.
0: and people hadn't even heard the interview.
2: Yeah.
0: And it's crazy how people already have opinions about an interview that they hadn't even listened to.
2: That's
0: which is crazy to me, man. And I mean I've had everybody on. I've had Donald Trump, I've had President Obama, I've had police chiefs, I've had sheriffs on, I've had dignitaries on, you know what I'm saying?
2: Yeah.
0: So that's what you do, you sit down with people, man. So hopefully people get a chance to hear this sit down with Kamala Harris as well, and you take something from that. And also we got your big hip hop mix with DJ Quest up in here, ladies and gentlemen. So nice you're gonna do that thing twice, and your biggest song of the week, and of course we got your phone taps courtesy of your good friend Mr. Luther Lufay. All that and more. Y'all continue to hang with us in the neighborhood. Big Boy.

0: 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And if you're watching any of Big Boy TV, any of our four channels, hit that subscribe button. Y'all continue to hang with us in the neighborhood, Big Boy's Neighborhood.
1: Oh my God, Jackson, can I try on your glasses?

0: Big Boy Neighborhood. We got Luigi up in here. What up, Lou Dawg?
1: Yeah, so Ray J was streaming live with his girlfriend Sheila, and she asked for a moment so she can go use a restroom, and she forgot her mic was still hot.
0: Man.
1: To the point where someone told Ray J, like, yo, her mic's still hot. So he was like, Sheila, your mic's on. Listen to and tell me what you think she was doing in the restroom.
2: Okay, I just need a pee.
3: What is it? Deadline or meet this certain whatever. I forgot. I know. Sheila, stop doing drugs in the bathroom. Your mic is on.
0: I think she was just blowing her nose. It didn't sound like she was taking. People say she was taking a rip of cocaine or something.
4: Yeah, that's what they're saying.
5: Crazy,
0: man. It could be whatever lens you look through. If you want to look through the negative lens, then she was in there snorting some coke.
1: I honestly thought it was a quick, obviously grabbed a little napkin and did her nose too.
0: I don't think it was a coke. That doesn't get the clicks.
1: No,
0: you know what I'm saying. The saying that she was in there doing cocaine,
1: and it doesn't help when Ray J also says, "Hey, stop doing drugs in there."
5: Yeah, that's true.
0: Yeah, hey, man. But I'm telling you, man, if you do any kind of work where they mic you up like that, you got to be careful.
1: Oh, yeah.
0: Because even in here, man, our mics are always on.
5: Yeah.
0: Our mics are always on. Even when they're off, somebody else could just hit a button and you can hear everything.
1: Yeah. I was like an audio, I assisted for like this audio guy. It was like Comic Con. They were doing this interview. We were following this guy who was doing interviews. And I remember me like having the headphones on and like listening to his mic and audio. And at one point, he went to the restroom and I was still listening. Like into the toilet flush. And I was like, oh, no, dog.
0: What I do is, if I remember, I would disconnect my mic. Or I just tell people to, I cover it up and I'm like, hey, yo, I'm mic'd.
1: Yeah.
5: Oh my God.
0: And we say crazy stuff too.
1: Yeah.
0: Mom, weren't you just listening to something? It was some kind of feed, and you say you could hear everything that they were saying. And I remember I told you guys, man, remember.
6: Yeah, you were doing it in New York with Dennis.
7: It was during the festival broadcast.
0: Okay, so you could hear everything.
7: Yeah, you could hear everything.
0: Yeah, man.
6: When I was doing a commercial, I was making fun of the product when I would go to little breaks, and I was trashing it. And then they pulled it to the side, and they're like, you're mic'd, and they're listening to you. They are here and they're the project managers here and they're listening to everything. I was like, oh, okay, my bad.
0: Yeah.
6: I was supposed to be farting. You guys hearing that too?
0: Yeah.
6: My God, what's going on here?
0: Man.
6: But yeah, I was making fun of the whole product, dude.
0: I remember we had recently had Karen Bass in the neighborhood, right? And once she left, I was just like, I said to the team, I was like, yo, man, I said, a lot of that stuff was just so political. It's like, we did it. And I wanted to get a little deeper.
5: Yeah.
0: And her assistant left the phone in here recording.
6: Yeah.
0: So everything that we said was on there.
5: Yeah. Isn't that crazy?
0: Yeah, man. Like, Ani wanted to throw the phone away. Ani, are you serious?
6: Like, I'm probably gonna crack
0: you talking about panic? Yeah, you would have.
6: I would have cracked it.
0: Let's just throw it away. Like, man, slow down, dude.
6: Jump out the window.
0: So for those out there, we want to hear from you, man. What's the craziest thing you got caught? All right, someone doing when they thought nobody was watching or hearing. What's the craziest thing you caught someone doing when they thought nobody was watching or hearing? Or the craziest thing you did as well?
5: Yeah.
0: So you were disrespecting the product and they heard you.
6: For sure, 1,000%.
0: I love it. We want to hear from you. Hit us up, Big Boys Neighborhood.
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0: Big Boy Neighborhood. All righty, now, what's the craziest thing you caught someone doing when they thought nobody was watching or listening? Or it could be you.
1: Right.
0: Hit us up. Gonna bring Corey into the neighborhood and see what's going down with Corey. Corey, hello.
2: Hello.
0: Hello there, Corey. Corey, what's the craziest thing you caught someone doing when they thought you weren't watching or maybe listening?
2: Okay, so this is me. I got caught doing something. This was like early COVID days when everybody was doing DoorDash. And I'm so bad for this, but sometimes some people will order stuff from McDonald's or somewhere where they have fries. And no lie, I would steal some of the fries. And one day I'm stealing the fries and I'm thinking like I'm just stealing one fry. Okay. And I go and I'm waiting for them. I'm waiting in my car. I'm getting ready to go upstairs to their house, thinking that they're in the house. I turn and they're standing outside my window, catching me red handed, stealing their fries.
0: Yeah. Oh my God.
2: I'm so bad.
0: Oh man. What, you know what? What can you say?
1: Yeah.
0: At that moment.
2: I'm so sorry. You know, they were so mad. They were like, I'm calling DoorDash. Just know that was my last DoorDash.
0: Oh, yeah. And then this is during COVID. We all like germaphobes. Yeah. And you're the reason why now they got all those stickers and staples on the bag.
2: Oh, my God.
0: Hey, man, let me tell you, on the real, man, there is no way in the world before they start selling up them bags that if I was a DoorDasher or whatever, there's no way in the world I wouldn't taste some of your food. Yeah. What are you talking about?
1: Especially with it just chilling there.
0: Yeah.
1: The passenger side.
2: Yeah,
1: like,
2: you know they fresh.
0: Oh, yeah, man. Yeah,
3: make sure there's no poison in them.
4: Man. I would definitely take a little piece of sushi, not just one.
0: Yeah. Really, though? I wouldn't do that, but a fry here or there.
1: You're alone on that one, brother.
0: Man. It is great.
3: You can hide the fry.
0: And so you said they were at the window.
3: Crazy.
2: Yes, I guess they were coming out and they just saw me. And I'm like, I'm just going to take one little fry. I'm so hungry. I've been working all day. And here they are at the window and I'm caught red-handed.
0: Jesus Christ. Let alone you're already at McDonald's, didn't order nothing for yourself. She was like, I was so hungry, but I'm not going to order anything.
5: Oh my God.
0: Yeah, but I done seen it all, man. One of my partners, he was bad at it. Take a sip. Oh, he was bad. He was bad at it, man. He was bad at it. But anyway, hit us up. What's the craziest thing you caught someone doing when they thought no one was looking? Or maybe it happened with you.
1: Yeah.
0: Looking or listening. Hit us up. Big Boys Neighborhood.

0: morning. Thank you for calling.
1: How you doing there, sir? This is Luther Lufay from Custom Creative. I spoke with someone about the event that's happening.
0: What type of event are you talking about?
1: The Halloween soiree that's going on, the Halloween horror holiday.
0: At the hotel?
1: Yes, at the hotel, sir. I have Mr. Tanaka here from Japan, the event coordinator, TikTok Tanaka.
2: Hi.
1: Could you please say hello to him, sir?
2: How are you?
0: Hi, I'm doing fine. What's the reservation under?
1: Do you have me on speaker? Can you pick the phone up?
0: Okay. Well, I'm sorry.
1: Can you say I'm sorry to Mr. Tanaka?
0: Yes, I'm sorry, Mr. Tanaka.
1: Do you accept his apology?
2: Okay, dummy.
1: All right.
2: Please hurry. Stop wasting my time.
0: Okay, let's do this.
1: Are you ready for Halloween, sir?
0: Mm-hmm.
1: Yeah, do y'all celebrate?
0: No, we don't.
1: So this is your first event over there?
0: Yeah.
1: This is the man right here where he had 300 kids in harmonious unity at a high rise. And the lady that actually won was hysterical.
3: Mr.
1: Here she is.
3: Kids, I'm telling you, it's a high rise haunted house.
0: Sir.
1: Yes.
0: If I can host it or not,
1: no, you're going to host it, buddy, because it's already on TikTok. It's TikTok Tanaka.
0: Sir.
1: I can get you 2 tickets and I can put you in the VIP when we come together and we sing Halloween is for the kids. Let's sing it together.

0: Are you familiar with that one?
1: No, sir.
0: And you know what we...
1: Sir, I'm extremely busy today,
0: and
1: I need
0: to go with this. Okay, did you say, oh, man?
1: Sir.
0: Yes, that's why we're also... Yes, that's why we're
1: neighborhood.
0: Yes, sir. That's why we're also going to have the kids
1: sir,
0: out there.
1: If you please, can we continue our conversation later part?
0: Sir, my name isn't later part.
2: Dummy.
0: My name is Luther Lufay.

0: This is Big Boy's Neighborhood.
1: Chilling with my man, Big Boy, like you should be doing.
2: Big Boy's Neighborhood, Big Boy. DJ Quest is up in here, and it's about that time for your Quest is up in here. What up, Questify?
3: What's good, Big?
2: Maintaining, my brother. Happy weekend to you, man.
3: Happy weekend to you, sir.
2: I would take that, bro. Are you ready for Halloween?
3: No, I'm not.
2: No.
3: I have no idea what I'm dressing up
2: hey,
3: as.
2: Hey, man, wow. I was telling the neighborhood right here, man, I got a theme, if I can pull it off,
3: yeah.
2: That I think we're all, it'll come together
4: yeah.
2: very well.
4: But he's been DJing at a Halloween bar every single weekend.
3: Yeah.
4: Oh, you mean you ready?
2: Yeah, you've been doing
4: bro?
2: That. Yeah. You've been doing that since April, right?
3: Because yeah,
2: you know Halloween.
3: Yeah.
2: Starts so early.
3: Like, I got like Halloween themed shirts yeah. and stuff like that, but like costumes, I don't know what the hell.
2: Right.
3: No idea, bro.
5: Sexy nurse,
2: hey, man. What you say, Jesus?
5: Sexy nurse, nothing.
2: Stop your fantasies.
6: That's what you mean, man.
2: Yeah. You got to know him.
6: Literally.
3: This guy goes to watch Usher, and this is what, you know.
2: Yeah. That's what we get. Hey, man, there is actually a video that Jesus showed us when he went to the Usher and Chris Brown concert. When Usher was on stage, you hear him screaming.
4: Yeah. It's a great performance.
2: Right.
4: I'm excited.
3: That second scream.
2: Yeah, that second scream sounded like you was ready to try to get yourself backstage.
3: Yeah. You wanted the cherries and everything.
2: Yeah.
4: Oh, that's wild.
2: Feed me, Usher.

0: Man, we have Kamala Harris in the neighborhood, man. We did a great sit down with Kamala Harris. Yeah, and it's one of those things. Player? Yeah, she was wearing a suit. Yeah, yeah, you notice that all the people that's running are that's the ladies, they wear like a two-piece.
1: Yeah, low key.
0: Yeah, like Hillary Clinton wore a two-piece. Mitt Romney that's running, you know, for LA mayor, two-piece.
1: Yeah.
0: Kamala Harris, two-piece. Like, yeah, I guess it's just that you should start wearing a two-piece.
1: I literally was just thinking about that. I've never worn a two-piece.
0: Man, you know what though? When we do one of the next interviews where it's like, oh, we need to dress up, we should get you a two-piece suit.
1: Yeah, like a suit.
0: Well, what if you start to like it? You came to work like that all the time?
1: Every day.
0: But do continue to hang out with us, man. We got our one-on-one with Kamala Harris coming up next.
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0: Hollywood. Alrighty, she is here, ladies and gentlemen. It is definitely about to go down. We got Madam Vice President Kamala Harris in the neighborhood.
1: I'm honored to be with you, big
2: this
1: boy.
2: This is crazy to me.
1: I'm honored to be
2: you know
1: with you.
2: You know how you have those moments where you're like, the mama made it?
1: Oh.
2: This is the mama made it moment for me. So thank you for being here with us.
1: You are a legend. I am honored to be with you.
2: And I'm not going to argue that.
1: Yeah, no, it's true. You know, receive it.
2: I will receive that. And especially now, if that's going to be one of those things where somebody say anything, I'll be like, bro, Madam Vice President said I'm a legend. You can't tell me nothing. You know? So we feel publicly that we know quite a bit.
1: Mm-hmm.
2: You know, before the titles came, what was it like for you just kind of growing up? Before the titles?
1: You know, I feel very blessed. I had an incredible childhood.
2: Mm-hmm.
1: You know, I grew up with, I'd like to say, I grew up with family by blood and family by love.
2: Yeah.
1: In a big community where you had aunties and uncles who were not blood relatives, but would nonetheless, you know.
2: Village.
1: Yeah, absolutely. Mm-hmm. Absolutely. And it was... I know that not all children have that blessing.
2: Right.
1: But it is something that has so much to do with who I am, which is having been at the earliest stages of my life, been nurtured in a way that, you know, all of the kids that we all grew up together, you know, the adults, they would tell us we were special.
2: Mm-hmm. Oh, yeah.
1: We weren't particularly special.
2: We weren't? Oh.
1: But they told us we were, and we believed them, you know?
2: You know, you hear things, like, growing up with my mom, it was one of those, you could be anything.
1: That's right.
2: And I remember I wanted to be anything entertaining. We grew up, there was homelessness in my household. Yeah. It was my mom, 7 kids. Mm-hmm. And I remember at one point, we were homeless. And I told my mom, mm-hmm. I said, one day I'm going to buy you a house so mm-hmm. we'll never be evicted again. And at that moment, my mom could have said anything. She could have said, oh, Kurt, stop it. You know, we got to pay this rent, whatever it is.
1: Yeah.
2: But she told me, I know you will. And
1: that's
2: I know you
1: right.
2: can. And as a 10-year-old, I held that forever.
1: That's right.
0: Madam Vice President, we're not done.
3: Mm-hmm.
0: Do stick around y'all radios. We got more with Madam Vice President Kamala Harris in the neighborhood.

0: here, Madam Vice President, ladies and gentlemen, Kamala Harris in the neighborhood.
1: My son is 19. My daughter's 17. And I look at sometimes and I'm like, what's their future? You know, because early on, my future, it felt, maybe because I was younger, it felt bright. I look at my kids now and I'm like, the economy, rent, will my kids be homeowners? You know, I grew up at a point where you could buy a home. Now I look and I'm like, rent is crazy.
2: That's real.
1: Gas is crazy. The cost of living is crazy. Through your scope now, what do you see happening today? Like, what's the hope? What do you tell? What do I tell my kids?
2: That's right. So, big boy, you are raising two members of Gen Z.
1: Oh, Lord, do I know it?
2: Yes. Gen Z, they are right now between about age 14 and 28. These young people have only known the climate crisis. They went through significant phases of their education and socialization in a pandemic where they lost these big chunks of time. They will, it is estimated, have in their lifetime as many as a dozen jobs. So when we came out of school, you graduate high school, you graduate college. When you came out of high school or college, that first job you got was likely to be the one you retired from, right? So these young people are so fully aware that there are no, to your point, guarantees for them. And they will talk even about their own anxiety, right? And by the way, which is a strength of that generation, which is their willingness to talk about mental health. It's a strength. But they'll talk about their own anxieties about, will I ever be able to own a home? Will I ever be able to really have, am I, is whatever I'm learning right now going to be relevant to the workforce as I enter it? What's going to be happening with the climate? All? And here's the other thing about them, that it is estimated that young people today, you know, if you look at how even some of the seniors we know will probably live till 100. So your children are very likely, God willing, to live for at least another 8 decades. And also, this is the other thing about Gen Z. They are a bigger population than boomers. So there are more of them than the last big generation. And so how I think about them then is it is in America's best interest to concern ourselves with their well-being and to invest in them and to think about them as a priority, not only for the sake of them being our children, but them and whatever we do to support them paving the way to the future well-being of our country.
0: Madam Vice President, we're not done. Do stick around y'all radios. We got more with Madam Vice President Kamala Harris in the neighborhood.

0: Vice President, ladies and gentlemen, Kamala Harris in the neighborhood.
1: You look at some of the Gen Zers, and it's like, when we talk about the jobs, there's certain ways to look at it where it's like, we held on to a job. Mm-hmm. But also you can see Gen Zers that's like, they know they can quit. They know that there's something else popping up. You know, so do we empower those Gen Zers? Or do we just look at them like, oh, okay, we had it different. We had a little, it was a little more stressful and y'all got a little, it appears to be a little easier.
2: I have a couple of thoughts about that. One, I think that as a general matter, that generation is so, they are so beautifully, wonderfully impatient.
1: Oh yeah. Oh yeah. Don't I know it.
2: They are, they're not sitting around waiting for somebody else to figure it out for them. Mm-hmm. And I think that's a good thing.
1: Yeah.
2: I think that's a good thing. I think they also, because they realize that whatever is happening right now around, you know, status quo, things as normal, aren't going to result in things being normal for them.
1: Mm-hmm.
2: Right?
1: Mm-hmm.
2: And I applaud that. You know, I'm all about self-determination. And they're coming out in a world where, for example, AI, which is something I've been working on,

0: what the people want around how AI is going to impact workforces.
1: Right.
0: And is it going to, you know, nobody really knows for sure if it's going to have a big, immediate impact on jobs. But there's an argument to be made that it will pretty quickly. And there's an argument to be made that it won't be big and it won't be immediate, but it will impact. Mm-hmm. Right. There's another conversation happening that is equally important about redistribution of wealth, right? Because as we can see with some of the big tech folks, I mean, we're talking trillions of dollars being the wealth of an individual.
1: Yes.
0: While I was just in Jackson, Mississippi, with a mother of three children whose weekly budget for food for the four of them is $150.
1: And that's the reality.
0: Right.
2: Madam Vice President, we're not done. Mm-hmm. Do stick around, y'all radios. We got more with Madam Vice President Kamala Harris in the neighborhood, Big Boys Big Neighborhood. 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
1: Chilling with my man Big Boy, like you should be doing.
2: Big Boy's Neighborhood. Boy. DJ Quest is up in here, and it's about that time for your That's right, your big hip-hop mix. DJ Quest is up in here once again. What up, Questify?
3: What's good, Big?
2: Maintaining, man. We were talking Halloween. It's pretty much right around the corner. It's crazy, man, that we are in our first week of October now.
3: And everything's Christmas in the stores now.
2: Oh, my God, man.
3: Halloween's not existing.
2: Thanksgiving don't get a shot.
3: What's up? The disrespect, dog.
2: Yeah.
3: Like, I feel like
2: I love Thanksgiving, too.
0: Me too.
3: Thanksgiving should be all month.
2: Oh, man.
3: Cook good all month. Yeah. You know what I'm saying?
2: Well, you got to start it, man.
0: Yeah, for real.
3: Mashed potatoes on Monday.
2: You're supposed to start it, man. Man. You waiting for somebody else to start the revolution?
3: Nah, man. We're going
2: to
3: do it this year.
2: Man, yeah.
4: There we go.
2: Hey, dude, if we depend on somebody else, we wouldn't have everything that we have now, man. Yeah, the rights and everything, bro. That's start the revolution on with you.
3: Yeah, man. Bring something in every week, huh?
2: Man, do this, man. Tuesday. Bring in a whole turkey.
4: Yeah.
3: Let's do it,
2: dog. Yeah, man. No? Okay, maybe I'm doing too much. All right, yeah. I was going, Sorry about that, Mariana. Yeah, I was too far. Yeah, we got a baby step. All right, well, anyway.
3: Hi.
2: Yeah.

0: Big hip hop mixer DJ Quest on the turntables, the turnlabels. Thank you once again, Questify.
1: You're welcome, sir.
2: You are more than welcome. You're welcome. There he is. All right, man. We're coming back with your biggest song of the week.
1: Yes, we are.
2: All righty, y'all. Continue to hang with us in the neighborhood, Big Boys Big neighborhood.
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0: Vice President, ladies and gentlemen, Kamala Harris in the neighborhood.
1: In Los Angeles, I say we're so outpriced, but that's happening everywhere. Like, I could drive here and I'll see gas that starts with either a high five, a six, or a seven.
2: I know.
1: And you feel that the average person can't.
2: And they, and the average person cannot even afford to live where they work. Mm-hmm. So they're in the car for long stretches of time just to get to the job that pays for the gas that's so expensive.
1: How do we keep that hope? You know, how do you tell someone either it's going to be okay or things could change when you actually look out and what's in front of you is extremely scary, you know?
2: I believe in the power of the people. Mm-hmm. And that includes believing that part of our hope comes from our ability to fight for what we know is right, and then to see the progress and the potential for the progress, and let that give us hope, right? I believe very strongly, if you feel powerless, you are powerless. Right. If you feel powerful,
1: you are powerful.
2: And we are powerful. But knowing that is what makes it happen. And so if we're feeling hopeless, we are less likely to feel powerful. And I believe you should never let anybody take your power from you. No circumstance, no individual.
1: And I think these are the times now where you have to pay the most attention. Mm-hmm. And really dive deeper and see what's going on. Because I tell people all the time, I say, and you know, it's so cliche. Oh, if you don't vote, somebody's going to vote for you. If you don't vote, it's like, you know, you're not voting at all. And somebody, and we hear that, but oh my God, when I hear now the power to vote and the power of your voice and the power to speak out. Because if you don't speak out, like we're looking now, I'm in LA and I see ICE across the board, you know, across the country. And we've seen just in the last two, the last week, we've seen two individuals
2: murdered. Killed.
1: Yes.
2: Murdered.
1: So I work with people, parents that change their lifestyle because they don't want to go out.
2: I know.
1: I see people that, even one of my coworkers that I work with, he saw a van and his anxiety kicked in.
2: I know.
0: Madam Vice President, we're not done. Do stick around y'all radios. We got more with Madam Vice President Kamala Harris in the neighborhood, Big Boys Neighborhood.
3: Ring, ring. Who the f*** is that? It's a 911 number, so you know it's that.

0: Big Boys Neighborhood. She is here. Madam Vice President, ladies and gentlemen, Kamala Harris in the neighborhood.
1: When you look at the way ICE is running through the country now, through your goggles, through your vision, what you see the same thing we're seeing?
2: Yeah, of course. It is. I mean, tragic doesn't even begin to describe it. You know, we are dealing with people who are engaged in pure brutality and want to call themselves leaders, but have decided that they will express their power through brutality. You know, you don't measure the strength of a leader based on who you beat down. You measure the strength of a leader based on who you lift up. I think that's where most of us are.
1: Yes.
2: And by that measure, these people are not leaders in any true sense of the word. What is happening with ICE, and we see it over and over again here in LA, in California, all in Minnesota,
1: oh my gosh,
2: in Texas, in Maine, and you know, I was visiting with some folks, and they were telling me about how women in their community do not want to go to the hospital to give birth for fear their baby will be taken from them after giving birth. And this is America? And the brutality is meant to strike fear. And it is meant to demean for the sake of lifting themselves up. And it is also meant to distract from their corruption and their incompetence. Look at this war.
1: Mm-hmm.
2: Look at the kind of money that people in this administration are pocketing, and their family members pocketing. Meanwhile, you have a father of a three-year-old child who is in her pajamas witnessing the aftermath of her father being shot in the face and killed. A father of his sons, he'd been in the country over 30 years. His sons all went to college there. The man himself, created jobs. And I think that what we are seeing is that people are finding that they're reaching their tolerance level. Even people who may not know or have in their family or community undocumented immigrants, or people who are living in blended families where one member may be and others are not. They may not have a personal relationship with anyone who is directly affected, but they are seeing these images and their eyes are not lying to them. And they're stepping up.
0: Madam Vice President, we're not done. Mm-hmm. Do stick around y'all radios. We got more with Madam Vice President Kamala Harris in the neighborhood, Big Boys Big Neighborhood.
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0: Big Boys Big Neighborhood, boy. She is here. Madam Vice President, ladies and gentlemen, Kamala Harris in the neighborhood.
1: I just wait for hard work today.
2: Yes.
1: And better tomorrow.
2: That's exactly right. Mm-hmm. And that's where I am. That's where I stand. I stand in a belief that our hard work today can impact this trajectory. And in particular, one of the things I'm focused on are the midterm elections. You talked about voting. Okay, so the Supreme Court just made a decision. It's called the Calais decision. And basically, they took a hammer to the Voting Rights Act, mm-hmm. which was created to ensure that when legislators or when officials try to make it difficult for certain groups to vote, in particular black voters in the South, that's mm-hmm. historically where it was. And what has happened is you look in the South and you see these states that are now redrawing their lines to get rid of Democrats as representatives in certain districts because they're cheating, because they know that when people otherwise go to the polls, they're fully aware about the cost of gas, the cost mm-hmm. of food, the cost of housing. So they're trying to cheat. But here's the other way to think about it. Why are people trying to make it so difficult for you to vote? Why are people trying to tell you your vote doesn't matter? Because they know your power mm-hmm. and they are afraid of it. Why is the President of the United States trying to get on all the networks to say that the election system is rigged? Because he wants you to believe that your vote won't count. Why? Because he is afraid that when you vote, you will vote against things like these ICE operations. So what can we do? There are so many things that we can do that are from just what I call the power of the neighbor-to-neighbor approach, helping a neighbor out, seeing in the face of a stranger, a neighbor. And there is the power of voting to send people to these state houses and to Washington, D.C., who will stand up for the people and what's right and stand up against brutality.
0: Madam Vice President, we're not done. Mm-hmm. Do stick around y'all radios. We got more with Madam Vice President Kamala Harris.

0: Madam Vice President, ladies and gentlemen, Kamala Harris in the neighborhood.
1: When you look at what social media is and AI, where does that play a part in what we're about to see midterms or even in our future? It would be consumed now.
2: Yeah, one of the things that I think is important is to support independent journalism.
1: Yes.
2: Right. To identify those people who are doing the work around factual reporting, investigative reporting, and follow them, because there's a lot on social media that is targeted at specific populations, and within whatever population they will be, there's incredible amount of mis and disinformation, and you got to be able to know right from wrong, and that is about going to trusted sources, including independent media and independent journalists. There is a part of this that is about understanding that, you know, if you keep seeing the same thing over and over again, know that you are being targeted, because you looked at it the first time, they're just going to keep sending it to you, which means they're trying to dumb people down with the assumption that people don't have any interest beyond what they've already seen. Think about that.
1: Oh, yeah, the algorithm.
2: Right, but the algorithm suggesting, I have no more interest because I'm looking at this yellow flower. I'm only interested in yellow flowers.
1: So here's more yellow flowers.
2: As though my brain can't handle the fact that there may be a pink flower.
1: Right, right.
2: That I might be interested in looking at. Right? And so part of it is understanding how the algorithm is manipulating us and figuring out how we're going to psych it out a bit.
1: Does it get frustrating? Because there's times I'm just like, oh my God, like there's times I just want to throw my phone. I even think like, man, do I just move to a farm and cut everything off? It's got
2: to
1: be.
2: I think it's important to take a break.
1: Yeah,
2: I
1: do think it's important to pull away.
2: You got to know how to pull away.
1: Can you do that? She's like, nah, but you got to pull
2: away. You got to pull away.
1: Yeah, not me. I'm pulling for it.
2: I do try sometimes. Mm. I mean, you know, I love to cook.
1: Oh, really?
2: I do. I love to cook.
1: And hands on?
2: Oh, yeah.
1: You going to your house for dinner tonight.
2: Yeah, I'm
1: what
2: telling
1: do you make?
2: I make everything from roast chicken to I make a really good pasta sauce. My greens, my collard greens, are some of the best that anyone can ever eat, according to many people.
1: Not self-proclaimed.
2: Yeah, right, no. I might refer to them as my world-famous colleague. Right.
0: Madam Vice President Kamala Harris, definitely want to thank you for coming into the neighborhood and giving us this one-on-one, this sit-down with us. For those out there, you can find this entire interview. It's right there at Big Boy TV, our YouTube channel. And as you're watching, make sure you hit that subscribe button. Y'all continue to hang with us in the neighborhood, Big Boy's Big neighborhood. Boy.
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0: Big Boy Big Neighborhood. Boy. Yep. What's the craziest thing you caught someone doing when they thought nobody was watching? Either happened to you as well. We'll take yours. Mm-hmm. There's going to bring, Anonymous into the neighborhood to see what's going down with Anonymous up in here. Anonymous, hello.
1: Hello.
0: Hello there, Anonymous. What's the craziest thing that you caught someone doing, or maybe someone caught you doing, that you thought no one was watching?
1: Yeah, it was me, so okay. That's why I'm Anonymous.
0: Come on, Anonymous. What happened?
1: back in 2020, you know, pandemic started. I felt I was tech savvy. I worked for a tech company, and that's when we kind of was doing everything via Zoom.
0: Mm-hmm. Oh,
1: so
0: yeah.
1: Apparently, I have this one coworker. There's only two black people at our whole job, me and her, and her voice is just really annoying. So we were having our meeting. I thought I was on mute. My boyfriend was there, and she was speaking. And I was like, listen to her. I was like, she is so black and black, black, black. And she's talking white as hell. I was like, she annoyed the hell out of me. I was like, oh, my God. I was like, why is she doing that? I was like, there's no reason to talk like that. Like, even the white people don't talk like that. I was like, it's weird.
0: Oh, my.
1: And then my friends were like, you're not on mute. You're not on mute. And I just, then when I looked at my, I was like, oh, I'm not on mute.
0: Oh, man. Oh, hey, man, I think all of us had that kind of moment.
2: Yeah.
0: I remember one time we do a nightly conference call, Anonymous. And I remember one time, dude, I looked and my camera was on. And I turned it off quick, but I was on the toilet. But it was shooting like the ceiling or something. Oh, man. Can you imagine if I would have got up or something? Y'all would have been like, big. Man, hey, Susan and Mariana, you said you had one as well.
2: Oh, my God. Well, okay. Mine's, right?
0: Yeah.
2: I was with my sister's house.
0: And Red, I'm going to come to you as well. Just we got a lot of them.
2: Yeah, dude, I was playing with my sister's kids, you know, running around the front yard. And then suddenly, when you're playing with them, you know, I just had the meanest wedgie. And I just had it. I picked it out. Like, no, I was just like, picked out my wedgie. Yeah. And then smell check. That's a little smell check.
0: I'm
2: like,
0: you
2: know, but it's on the ring camera.
0: No.
2: I'm on the ring camera. And now at the carne asada, they're showing every uncle, every cousin. They're like, hey, is this? And my dad is like, yeah. And look at this. Hey, he's digging for treasures.
0: And you said that just recently happened?
2: Yeah. So I'm just like, dude, I'm telling my sister right now to send me the video.
0: I got to tell y'all, the ring camera's another thing. Be very careful.
3: Very careful.
0: Be careful about the on the porch conversations that you're having. Teslas, when you walk by, Teslas are recording.
2: Exactly.
0: Just be very careful, man.
4: So, always watching.
0: Try to be. You can't always, but try to be, especially when you're digging in your.
2: Hey!
0: All right, now. What's the craziest thing you caught someone, or maybe they caught you doing,
2: cheetah,
0: or saying?
2: It was clean.
0: Hit us up, Big Boy.

0: such a office.
1: I was calling about some information on the gastric bypass.
0: Okay, what is it you needed to know?
1: My wife, in the last 2 years, she's gained 140 pounds.
0: Mm-hmm.
1: When broads put on extra weight, it's like, it's very unappealing.
0: Mm-hmm. She knows you're going down this path, right?
1: You know what? No, because I've talked to her, and she was like, oh, you know, Luther, I don't want it. You know, what happens if something goes wrong on the table? And I'm like, you know what? You shouldn't worry about anything wrong on the operating table. What about something going wrong at the kitchen table?
0: Mm-hmm.
1: What about, you know, all these chicken wings that you can devour? You know, that's a problem. So she doesn't know, but she has a bad case of acid reflux because when she eats spicy food.
0: Mm-hmm.
1: So what I'll do is we'll bring her down for the acid reflux, and once they put her out, if we could just go in and gastric bypass her then.
0: No, I don't think anybody's going to do it that way, sir.
1: But he can't tell her it's gastric bypass. He got to tell her it's acid reflux surgery.
0: Oh, Dr. has to see her in office.
1: I don't think he want to see her.
0: Okay. I'm sorry, that's the best I can do. I can just set an appointment.
1: Okay, well, let's set the appointment then, because you're getting real feisty now.
0: No, I'm not getting feisty. I'm just telling you how the procedure works.
1: Okay.
0: Mm-hmm.
1: Okay, so I'm just going to come down right now so we can start this up, because I'm not a procrastinator. Why put off to tomorrow what we could do today? And every day that we waste is another day of her eating cake. So I'm going to come down right now.
0: It just doesn't happen that way, sir. We need to put in an appointment, and Dr. has to, we have to have all her medical
1: right. So put me in an appointment for like 3:30.
0: No, we have a full clinic. I can't do it today.
1: Okay, I'm going to be there, and my wife Alberta, she'll be there too, and we'll just come in and we'll do the surgery today.
0: You can't do the surgery today, sir.
1: Well, we'll be on our way. You're a life. Well, I would say you're a lifesaver, but I don't want her to eat you up.
2: Let's go.
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10: 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DJ Quest is up in here, man. Biggest song of the week, Questify. Yep. What we got?
11: We got Cardi B. Aha.
10: Let's go and get it. Man, I shouldn't have even did that. I got kids. Oh, thank you. I know I ate. I just weighed 500 pounds. I ate a lot. The biggest song of the week right here, Big Boy.

0: Right there, once again, Questify.
1: That was Cardi B.
0: Amen. Yeah. Cardi B is amazing.
1: Yes. Oh, yeah.
0: Man, she is killing the game, girl. Dude. I'm telling you, man, as many accolades she get, and also, you know, just going diamond and performing and the tour. And I hate to do this because there's room for everybody, but this got to kill Nicki Minaj.
2: Oh, absolutely, yeah.
0: Yeah, to have your arch nemesis, your enemy winning.
1: For and real. The longevity, too.
0: Oh, my gosh,
1: she doesn't stop.
0: Nah, yeah, there's no end in sight for Cardi B. So, once again, shout out to Cardi B. We're going to go ahead and get on out of here. Definitely want to thank you guys for hanging out with us in the neighborhood. Biggest to our friends at Real 103.9. I got to say what's up to Chris Pickett. Thank you for always rocking with us. Everybody in Vegas, thank you. We appreciate you. Also, 100.1, The Beat in Columbia, and Real 92.3 in Los Angeles. And once again, thank you for Madam Vice President Kamala Harris.
2: Yeah.
0: For sitting down with me and having a one-on-one with me. And for those out there, man, it's crazy because people are trying to kill things on the Vine.
2: Right.
0: Already, yeah. Man, like I told y'all, when I put up the picture, it was so many comments. I was like, you haven't even heard the interview yet.
2: Right.
0: And it's wild because people want you to kind of do, you know, big boy. And they want you to do, just do phone taps. And it's almost like a shut up and dribble.
3: Mm-hmm. Yeah.
0: You know what I'm saying? But I'm an intelligent man. I know I don't sound like it sometimes on radio. But I'm an intelligent man that runs businesses and I pay my taxes. And you want to sit down with people. Mm-hmm. I've had Donald Trump on. I've had Obama on. I've had dignitaries on. I've had chief of police on. I've had sheriffs on. I've had governors on. I've had everything on. Mm-hmm. So you can't have this box that you could put somebody in.
2: Yeah.
0: You know what I'm saying? 100%. But for those out there, if you want to watch the entire interview, it's right there at Big Boy TV, our YouTube channel. We are Big Boys Neighborhood. Enjoy the rest of your weekend. And we are Jesus gone.
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1: Throwing it back for you. I got Jay-Z and JT Holy Grail coming up for you in about 3 minutes. Roxy Romeo first, keeping your Saturday morning going. 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
1: 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Umbrella Ella Ella is coming up for you in just a few minutes. I'm Roxy Romeo, going to keep those good vibes going on your Saturday now with Tems

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your thing. 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You know, Miss is still super duper, but Prince couldn't get me change my name. 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
1: Got classic Snoop Dogg and Dr. Dre, nothing but a G thing. It's coming up for you in about 3 minutes. I'm Roxy Romeo, going to keep your weekend going now. Mariah the Scientist and Kali Uchis is

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1: Throwing it back for you with Aaliyah. One in a Million is coming up for you in about 3 minutes. I'm Roxy Romeo. Keeping you rolling through your weekend now. Turn it up for Gunna and Burna Boy with WGFT.

0: awareness and that you have been blessed with an obscene amount of money, and joy is the emotion that excites you the most. So once you have experienced enough joy from material things for yourself, sometimes the only way to see the joy on faces after unexpected gestures for others. Transactional exchanges with the expectation of intimacy are a different frequency, which is very interesting, but I like the way he puts it. He knows that he has a crazy amount of money. He's experienced things that people will never in their life imagine because of all the money that he has. So now his joy comes from spreading it around. I love it, Drake. I'm here for it, okay? Literally.
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1: T-Pain will buy you a drink. It's coming up for you in less than 4 minutes. Your girl, Roxy Romeo, keeping those good vibes going for you now on your Saturday. Let's get into Dave and Thames with Rain Dance.

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Radio Boss Hard Body Kiati Chris Brown having to shell out some munions. A judge ruled with his housekeeper. A 2020 dog attack got her $13 million. Chris

0: 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Hey, got the birthday request, Future, Konnichiwa, as well as some Chris Brown and Bryson Tiller. 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

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Radio Boss Hard Body Kiati, happy birthday to Shane. We call her Shiggity, celebrating her birthday. Marauder Scientist Callie Uchis on the way after this Drake.

club. What's up? Let's take a trip. Have you ever read The World Is Yours? On a blimp.